0: 98.1, The Bull. And there's Mark Wills, 19-something. Hey, guys, how are you tonight? I'm Heath West. Happy National Cream-Filled Donut Day. Ooh, love me a cream-filled donut. Did not get me one this morning. Missed out on that. It's also Eat a Hoagie Day. So if you're looking for ideas for dinner, well, eat a hoagie. There you go. A little suggestion there on this Eat a Hoagie Day. Got Clint Black on the way and the King, George Strait. Song from his Pure Country soundtrack.
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And we're just about set for our iHeartRadio Music Festival, presented by Capital One. 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

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And thankfully, we now know who has the largest My Little Pony memorabilia collection. It's in the Guinness Book of World Records. We'll talk about those new records next.

98.1, The Bull, Albuquerque's classic country. And I'm Heath with you all night long. Just hit that talkback mic on your iHeartRadio app. If you got a request for me, then I want to play it for you. Yeah, just hit that red microphone. Get your request in. Jamie asking for this one, some Mountain Music. Here's Alabama.

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0: Albuquerque's Classic Country, 98.1 The Bull. With me, I'm Heath West, and a shout out to the Oklahoma City firefighters responding to a call involving a man that became ill while mowing his lawn. And after providing medical care and making sure he was safely on his way to the hospital, they noticed that half the yard was still waiting to be cut. So they did it. Before they packed up and left, they grabbed the mower and finished the job. Love that. Service with a side of landscaping.
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Lots of listeners won their trips to be there. You and me? 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

0: 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Guaranteed human.
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98.1 The Bull. It's me, Heath West. Did you hear the news? George Strait is coming to Boots in the Park 2027, and it's going to be 3 days with Jason Aldean and Brooks and Dunn and lots more. Get on.

this Friday, brand new album from this guy, Luke Bryan, dropping his new album, Signs. Got a collaboration on there with another Luke. Yeah, Luke and Luke. Luke Bryan, Luke Combs. Song called Finders Keepers on that new album. It drops on Friday.

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I'm Heath West, and whether you're listening at work or at home or anywhere in between, thank you so much for making us part of your day. 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

It's been a big year for Zach Brown. Got married right around Memorial Day back in May to Kendra Scott. Yes, that Kendra Scott who makes the jewelry. Here's Zach Brown Band and Whatever It Is.

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Hey, it's Heath West, and 98.1 The Bull is proud to be part of this year's New Mexico State Fair. Tanya Tucker taking the stage at Tingley Coliseum on the 18th, and we've got your tickets to win right now. 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

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It's Heath West, and all the fun is going on now at Expo New Mexico for the annual state fair. 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

98.1, The Bull, and the CMA Awards coming up in November. Congratulations once again, Brooks and Dunn, nominated for Duo of the Year. Here they are with Red Dirt Road.

Albuquerque's Classic Country, 98.1 The Bull. And coming up Friday, the fun kicks off in Vegas. It's our iHeartRadio Music Festival presented by Capital One. Kenny Chesney going to be rocking that place. So is Lainey Wilson. 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

0: 98.1 The Bull, Albuquerque's classic country. And it's me, I'm Heath West. And there's this art exhibit a Dutch museum recently had. And the artist said, you know what? No, I'm not going to do paintings, sculptures, none of that. I'm going to spread peanut butter across the floor. And that's what they did. 859 pounds of peanut butter over a large floor. And that was what they call art. And 48,000 people came and saw it over 2 months at a Dutch museum. 48 accidental footprints were left behind as they somehow crossed into the peanut butter. 5 folks lost their cell phones in the peanut butter goop. And 1 person decided to lick the artwork, which I'm sure that was grounds for dismissal.
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1: Kenny Chesney has promised there, don't happen twice. Here's Rascal Flatts. Y'all know it. It's Fast Cars and Freedom.

0: 98.1 The Bull, Honeybee, that is Blake. My name is Adam. You are listening to The Third Shift. Dolly Parton's first musical release since she passed away is here. It is a cover of the 1964 song Bound to Ride by the Stanley Brothers. Now, she recorded this back in 2022 at her home studio, and she's backed by the First Ladies of Bluegrass. It's all part of an all-star tribute album called Where the Soul Never Dies, celebrating 80 years of the Stanley Brothers, and that actually releases October 16th. And in other news, a lady in Ohio named Jolena thinks she's the little girl that inspired Dolly to name her song Jolene. We'll have more on that coming up a little later.
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1: 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She's Everything.

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1: Cowboy Take Me Away, another big hit there from the Chicks. 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
1: Alan Jackson, that is Chattahoochee. Welcome back to the third shift. My name is Adam. Of course, Ella Langley, we know this. She leads the 2026 CMA nominees with 9. Now, that's followed by Miranda Lambert with 7. Cool part is, though, the award show is Wednesday, November 18th on ABC. And, of course, Lainey Wilson is hosting for the third year in a row. But she's also nominated for Entertainer of the Year. Luke Combs, Cody Johnson, Ella, and Chris Stapleton round out that list of nominees. Who do you have for Entertainer of the Year? It's hard for me to go against Ella with this one.
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1: Lord have mercy on the working man. That is Travis Tritt. My name is Adam. Welcome back to the third shift. Are you guys familiar with Princess Diana's famous revenge dress? It is heading to auction more than three decades after she wore it during one of the most closely watched moments of her life. The black Christina, I'm going to get this all kinds of wrong, Stambolian gown, which Diana wore in 1994 on the same night Prince Charles publicly acknowledged his affair, is expected to sell for between $150,000 and $300,000 at Sotheby's in New York. This auction's

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1: Life's a dance. See, free words of wisdom here on the third shift. That is John Michael Montgomery. This dude knows a thing or two about a barefoot blue jean night. It's Jake Owen.

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1: Look, Brian, someone else calling you, baby. It's time for some Hank Jr. All my rowdy friends have settled down.

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1: Life is a highway. That is Rascal Flatts. My name is Adam, and we are gathered here collectively at the third shift. We were talking about the CMA nominations for the upcoming 60th annual CMA Awards, November 18th. But one thing I didn't mention was Taylor Swift is receiving her first nomination at the CMA Awards in years. She's been nominated for Single of the Year for her song, I Knew It, I Knew You. Now, that song was released in June and featured on Toy Story 5. But this marks Taylor Swift's first CMA nomination in 4 years, the 60th annual CMA Awards, again, live on ABC, November 18th.
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Alan Jackson, who's cheating who? Let's do some trees. 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

98.1 The Bull, Albuquerque's classic country. Brand new man, that is Brooks and Dunn. My name is Adam. Welcome back to The Third Shift, your home for the greatest country music of all time. But now I want to talk about rock and roll for a minute, if I could. Pink Floyd has partnered with the British Royal Mint for a collection of coins and guitar picks inspired by their classic album, Dark Side of the Moon. The most expensive item is a solid gold guitar pick with the album's cover. And, you know, it has that prism design on the front. Only 10 were made. They are $7,000. $7,000. The cheapest item in the collection is a coin made out of copper and nickel, and it's $25. Now, they aren't the only artist to ever get something like this done by the Royal Mint. They previously released coins for The Who, Elton.

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How about the Okies singing about the Deep South, Mel McDaniel?

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1: What hurts the most, that is Rascal Flatts. My name is Adam. Welcome back. You know, I'm a long ways from being a kid, but I'm still a kid at heart. And one thing that I love is dinosaurs. Still to this day, loved them when I was a kid, love them now at 43. Check this dinosaur story out. A scientist working in the Bay Area has made an ancient discovery. This guy, Brigid Lynch, found an intact mastodon tooth in a creek in San Mateo County. Now, paleontologists say it belonged to an adult Pacific mastodon, an extinct relative of modern elephants. They believe the tooth is from the Ice Age era and could be 10,000 years old. Lynch found the fossilized molar while surveying a creek there in the Greater Bay Area. I never find anything cool like that.
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on a warm summer's evening, on a train bound for nowhere, I met up with a gambler. 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
1: Where the green grass grows from Tim McGraw on the third shift. And that is how we're going to put a big shiny bow on the Tuesday, September 15th edition. Thank you so much for hanging out with me. My name is Adam. It is always a pleasure, but I do have to run. Fear not, the greatest country music of all time continues all day long with the Zach Brown Band, Brooks and Dunn, Mickey Gilly and more. It's all next.
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98.1 The Bullet's Bob Pickett. And did you hear the news? George Strait is coming to Boots in the Park 2027. And it's going to be 3 days with Jason Aldean, Brooks and Dunn, and more. 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
1: Well, if I sound a little groggy this morning, I stayed up last night watching Monday Night Football. I know. I'll take a nap later today to make up for it. Man, another good game last night. Anyway, watching you, Rodney Atkins.
2: Driving through town, just my boy and me, with a Happy Meal in his booster seat. Knowing that he couldn't have the toy till his nuggets were gone.

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And a big hello to you guys in Four Hills. You found Albuquerque's classic country, and we appreciate you. 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

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You have breakfast yet? Had your coffee? Next hour, we're going to play part of that Tim McGraw interview. Had a chance to visit. Spent a little time with Tim last week. Talking about the Hall of Fame induction and everything else. So that's all coming up next hour. Alabama song of the

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Hey, it's me, Bob Pickett. And a quick shout out to you guys on Kirtland Air Force Base for listening. 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

The devil bowed his head because he knew that he'd been beat. And he laid that golden fiddle on the ground at Johnny's feet. Johnny said, "Devil, just come on back if you ever want to try again. 'Cause I told you once, you son of a gun,

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1: Good morning, I'm Bob Fickett, about ready. Yeah, you want to hear that Tim McGraw interview? Tim McGraw interview coming up two songs away from right now.
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1: Brooks and Dunn, Boots, Good and Boogie. Now, a couple of days ago, I noticed on their social pages, they said, yes, new music coming out before the end of the year. First new original music that they've had out in 20 years. So it's nearly finished, right? Had a chance to visit with Tim McGraw last week. And Tim, of course, in a few weeks, they'll have the big medallion ceremony where he is going to become a member of the Country Music Hall of Fame. How did you find out that you were going to be in the Hall of Fame? Who called you? Who let you know?
2: We were in New York City, because we were up there because my daughter was playing a couple of gigs, Audrey. So we were up there to see her. They wanted to do a conference call about the tour. And so I texted my manager, Scott, and I says, I don't recall ever doing a conference call about a tour. I mean, I'm like, is it going that badly? That's what I thought. Are the ticket sales going that badly? Or am I calling? And he goes, no. It's just, we just need a conference call just to make sure all the, you know, the I's are dotted and the T's are crossed and all that kind of stuff. And yeah. I still thought to myself, this is kind of weird. I've never done this, but okay, we'll do it. So I was walking around, I think it was down in Soho, and I was walking around because I was looking for a watch shop because I'm kind of a watch freak. And I was looking for a watch shop about time to call. And when I called those guys, I'm on the phone talking to them, and it's all small talk. And then they said, oh, by the way, Sarah Trahorn's on the call. And I knew who Sarah was. You know, she's head of the Hall of Fame, head of the all that stuff. So when they said Sarah was on the call, my first thought was, oh, okay, I know what this is. They want me to do some sort of benefit for the Hall of Fame, some sort of concert or something. So, you know, I'll hear them out and see if it fits my schedule and all that kind of stuff. So Sarah starts talking, and she says that we'd like to invite you to be a member of the Hall of Fame. And still in my mind, I'm thinking they want me to do a concert or an event to raise money for the Hall of Fame. So I said, okay, so what do you want me to do? Do you want me to do something in the theater? Do you want me to do something in the stadium? What do we want to do here? She said, no. You're not understanding me. We'd like to invite you to be a member of the Hall of Fame. And that's when I got it. And that's when I just went, holy, I mean, this is a whole nother, it's going to take me a while to get this to soak in.
1: Yeah, it's the first person you called, though. Did you call your mom? Did you call Faith?
2: No, Faith was the first person I called, for sure.
1: Yeah. Now, that's pretty cool. That's how he found out he was going to be a member of the Hall of Fame. We'll continue with our interview with Tim McGraw next hour. Don't miss it.
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1: Having a good morning, I'm Bob Pickett. Our morning a little bit different because we're talking with Tim McGraw. Interviewed Tim McGraw last week. We'll have more of that interview about his induction in the Hall of Fame in a few weeks. Coming up next hour.

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George Strait is coming to Boots in the Park 2027, and it's going to be 3 days with Jason Aldean, Brooks and Dunn, and more. 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
1: It's Pickett. Tim McGraw is going to join us two songs away from now. We're going to find out how he feels about being a member. Well, future member in a few weeks anyway, of the Country Music Hall of Fame. Two songs away from right now. More Tim McGraw.

0: 98.1, The Bull, Albuquerque's classic country. John Michael Montgomery, sold. I'm Bob Pickett. Last week, got to spend some time with Tim McGraw talking about, you know, the future Hall of Fame medallion ceremony where he officially becomes a member. Tim says it's he's still trying to soak it all in, that he is going to be a member of the Hall of Fame.
1: When people ask me about it now, it's still hard to get my head around it because, I mean, that's one of the things I don't think that there's a dichotomy, I think, in being an artist that you want to go into this. You can't go into this without having a certain amount of ego to you to want to do this. But the dichotomy of an artist, you think, I'm either want to be the biggest artist in the world or I'm never going to make it. And that's your thought process as you go into it. But never do you think that you're going to be in the Hall of Fame. That just never even crosses your mind. You just, you know, you get to a point where if I can do well and make a living at this, then that's great. Yeah, of course, you want to compete. You want to be one of the best there is out there, but you don't think about the Hall of Fame.
0: But you've walked in that rotunda before. You've seen those plaques. Come on, in the back of your mind, did you ever think to yourself, yeah, that's where I want my plaque right there?
1: Honestly, I never have. But since it's happened and since that morning when it was announced and I looked at some of those plaques, I told him, I said, if I don't like my plaque, I'm paying for another one to be done. Because there's some pretty bad ones in there.
0: Yeah, there's some pretty. I didn't recognize Vince Gill's at first. I had to look again at his.
1: Yeah, so I'm like, if I don't like it, I'm paying for another one.
0: But the cool thing about that, if you walk in there, look where they placed Willie's. Willie is high above everybody else. And I don't know whether that was intentional or what.
1: It should be. And then now Dolly should be moved to a higher spot.
0: I totally agree. But yeah, congratulations, Tim McGraw. Hall of Fame, the official medallion ceremony taking place sometime next month. No, I didn't give invitation, but we'll continue our conversation with Tim McGraw next hour.
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0: 98.1, The Bull, Albuquerque's classic country. Sugarland settling. I'm Bob Pickett. Let's get back to our conversation with Tim McGraw. But we're going to talk about the subject, Keith Whitley.
1: True that you first arrived to Nashville on a Greyhound bus the same day that Keith Whitley passed?
2: It is. I arrived at around 1 o'clock in the morning on, I guess was it May 9th? May 9th, yeah. That Keith Whitley died. I arrived at 1 o'clock in the morning, and I had one suitcase and my guitar, and I walked from the bus station to the Hall of Fame Lounge, where I met Tommy Barnes, who wrote Indian Outlaw and I Don't Want to Be There in the Morning. It ended up hearing three or four of the songs that I cut on my first two albums. Ended up hearing the first night.
1: Wow.
2: And met Max D. Barnes, who wrote The Fireman for George Strait. And I met Craig Wiseman that night, who was the drummer of the house band at the Hall of Fame Lounge. And he ended up writing Green Grass Grows and Live Like You Were Dying and a bunch of other songs for me. So I met all those guys at around 2 o'clock in the morning when everybody was closing up. And ended up going to Max D. Barnes' house and playing music till like 7 or 8 in the morning. And I remember sometime during that morning, he got a phone call that Keith had passed away. Yeah. And that was my first experience in Nashville. My first night in Nashville was sitting around with these great songwriters, hearing songs that I ended up cutting, and certainly one that ended up starting my career off.
1: Jeez.
2: And then getting the phone call, sitting there hearing that Keith Whitley had just passed away, who was my hero and probably one of the main impetuses I had to move to Nashville.
1: I've always thought this, and I've said this a few times, got in trouble, but I always thought that if Keith Whitley was still with us, he'd be as big as George Strait.
2: Oh, my God. I mean, can you imagine the music he would have made?
1: Yeah.
2: I mean, that's the biggest loss, I think, besides the human loss of someone being so special, but musically, the loss of what we could have had.
1: That's crazy. That is Tim McGraw, our conversation with Tim McGraw. If you missed any part of it, we've got one more segment we're going to play, but we'll have it for you tomorrow on the Bob Pickett Radio Podcast on our iHeartRadio app.
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1: Hope you're having a great Tuesday morning. Yeah, it's already September the 15th. Payday for a lot of us, of course. Looking forward to

0: Albuquerque's classic country, 98.1 The Bull. Brooks and Dunn, that ain't no way to go. I'm Bob Pickett. Not going to Vegas this weekend? Well, don't worry, we're going to have it for you. 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
0: 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You ready for Randy Travis? 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

Hey, it's Bob Pickett at 98.1. The Bull is proud to be a part of this year's New Mexico State Fair. Tanya Tucker is taking the stage at Tingley Coliseum on the 18th, and we've got your tickets to win right now. 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
2: Hank Williams Jr., all my rowdy friends are coming over tonight. Boy, I tell you, I didn't have anybody come over last night. I thought we were going to have some visitors. I mean, Monday night football. Isn't it great to have NFL football back? Is it going to be a great season? Well, maybe not for my team, and that's judging on what happened on Sunday night, but that's another story for another time. Speaking of stories, later this hour, we're going to continue our conversation with Tim McGraw. We're going to find out about 1883. Was he happy with the series? Will he do anything else? It's coming up.
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1: All this morning, we've been playing parts of our interview with Tim McGraw. Spent some time with Tim last week. And next segment, two songs away, we're going to find out about 1883 and Tim working with Faith. And if they may do something else together. Anyway, it's coming up 6 minutes away. Faith Hill

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1: Kenny Chesney, There Goes My Life. Kenny performing Friday night in Vegas at our 2026 iHeartRadio Music Festival. Remember, you can stream it live on Disney Plus and Hulu from the T-Mobile Arena in Las Vegas this Friday and Saturday. Let's get back to our interview with Tim McGraw. Spent some time with Tim last week, and we brought up the subject of 1883.
2: Yeah.
1: I was going to ask you about 1883. I wish that show had lasted at least two more seasons.
2: God, that would have killed us.
1: Well, yeah, but I mean, you talk about great TV, great drama, and I never heard Faith say any of those words before either, that's the biggest revelation right there. Man, she can cuss.
2: She can cuss. Well, I've heard it a few times.
1: but she
2: was fantastic, and it was so much fun working together. But we both, at the end of it, said, this is the hardest job we've ever had, because we were working for 6 months. Jeez. And doing six days a week, 14 hours a day. And then I was doing some shows during the middle of it too. So I would go do a show. We would wrap at like 6. I would jump on a plane, go do a show, get back at 1 in the morning, get in the gym at 3 and be in the makeup chair at 6. And that happened quite a few times. But it was worth it, because I really believe that turned out to be a really great series.
1: Oh, I think it's one of the best series ever.
2: And I got to work with my wife on it. So
1: are you guys going to work together again? You guys looking for another script?
2: I hope so. Yeah. I mean, if something were to come across to us that hit all the buttons and that we felt all the feels for, we would do it for sure.
1: Would you rather make an album or a movie? Which is tougher for you?
2: Oh gosh, movies are harder. Movies or TV series are a lot harder than making an album, mainly because there's a lot of time where you're not doing anything. And when you're making an album, you're constantly working, your brain's constantly moving, and you're constantly working with great musicians, and you're developing this record. When you're acting, there's so much time spent to where you spend half a day in a trailer waiting for lighting to get right, or waiting for, you know, something to get set up, and then you shoot for 2 hours, and then you sit around for another hour, then you shoot for an hour, and then you sit around for another hour, and you shoot for an hour, and there's no instant gratification like there is when you're on stage. So it's a whole, they're kissing cousins, but it's a whole different animal when it comes to the way you have to set your head when you're doing something.
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0: Yeah, you didn't skip breakfast like I did you? And you try to steal a breakfast taco. 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

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And did you hear the news? 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

your home for classic country in Albuquerque, 98.1 The Bull. Well, long before he was writing big hits for the likes of Blake Shelton and Jason Aldean and Luke Bryan and Justin Moore and Brantley Gilbert, he was just a kid with a guitar looking for a record deal of his own. In fact, he did pretty well with this one.

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it's Dave Taft at 98.1. The Bull is proud to be part of this year's New Mexico State Fair. You know, Tanya Tucker, we're going to be on stage at Tingley Coliseum on the 18th, and we've got free tickets to win right now. 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

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Today's International Dot Day. What's that, you ask? I'll tell you coming up in two songs.

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Kind of joke that these guys have got the longest running farewell tour ever. It started in 2003. 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

98.1 The Bull. I'm Dave Taft, and did you hear the great news? George Strait is coming to Boots in the Park 2027. Now it's going to be 3 days. Jason Aldean, Brooks and Dunn, and more. We've got the info for you.

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In fact, Cammy took us up on that one. Asking for this one today. Here's the Zac Brown Band. Whatever it is.

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1: 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He is not in the Country Music Hall of Fame, and he deserves to be there. Here's Eddie Rabbit.

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I'm Dave Tapp, and all the fun is going on now at Expo New Mexico, the 2026 State Fair. 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

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Let me ask you this. Have you ever had an overdue library book? If you found that a book in your house was 48,220 days overdue, would you return it? Incur the fine?

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You know, press that microphone button. You got 30 seconds to talk. Give me two or three requests. I'll be watching for it. Here's Brad Paisley with She's Everything.

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Well, he just wrapped up three shows this weekend in Chicago. Where is he headed next? I'll get you Garth's tour schedule coming up in two songs. Because

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Coming from Dan, Big Billy Currington Band, said, you know what? Well, people are crazy. He also said, why haven't I ever met anybody like this?

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98.1, Albuquerque's classic country. Still waiting to see if we get a date for Alan Jackson's TV special because they recorded that last concert. They said sometime this fall. Hey, right now, here's Waylon and Willie. Hello.

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I'm Dave Taft, and all the fun is going on now at Expo New Mexico, the 2026 State Fair. 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
1: Garth Brooks just added Salt Lake City to the list of towns he'll be stopping at on his Blame It All on My Roots tour. He wrapped up with Chicago over the weekend, and every indication is correct. He probably will be announcing his next town in a couple of days. Let's go all the way back to the beginning for Garth. Here's Much Too Young.

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